authorities are pressuring him to confess by invoking his young children. In a letter from jail, Pastor Lou Zeebin says a prosecutor urged him to think about his children. If true, the tactic could violate Chinese laws governing lawful evidence collection. This is SRN News. A controversial name change has angered over a million Californians. Correspondent Kim

0: 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Coming up next, stay tuned for The Incredible Journey with Pastor Gary Kent. 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
1: Washington, D.C., USA. 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

they provide.

saw Shannon's car.

then headboard, and this sheet on the bed that was just, I couldn't have made a bed that good. It was just immaculately smooth, and every corner, mitered corners, the whole bed.

today. Darryl and Barbara's inspiring story reminds us how important, though difficult, forgiveness is for us. Both giving and receiving forgiveness can be a real challenge for us. 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God's forgiveness allows us to move way out of whatever darkness, whatever problems are putting us down and holding us captive. His forgiveness

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We thank you that you have a plan for our lives and that you are waiting to assist us through the challenges we face. Father, we want to commit our lives to you today and ask you to lead, guide and direct in all that we do. Lord, some of us are struggling with the challenge of forgiveness in our lives. We want to leave the past behind and move forward with you. You have the power to set us free. We reach out and accept you and pray for your blessing and deliverance in Jesus' name.

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Sydney, New South Wales, 2001, Australia. 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

Could roll.

Christian profession is not merely how do you make the best decision, but what is God's will in the decision that we're making, right? Is that that extra element? And because I, like all of you, are particularly interested to discover God's will, I've always been intrigued by the stories in the Bible that include God giving a sign, right? And especially those that include the casting of lots. I've always wondered about that. Casting of lots, especially in the Old Testament, casting lots seems to have been a legitimate way of discovering God's will. And there's one instance in the New Testament in which lots were cast to learn God's will. And it's the story of the disciples in the upper room at Pentecost. And that's the story that I want to explore with you today. That story still leaves me with questions. Let's read it. Okay, turn to Acts chapter 1 if you're not still there from the scripture reading. And let's actually pick it up back at verse 15. Let's just read the whole story, okay? Acts chapter 1, beginning in verse 15. And here's what happened. In those days, Peter stood up among the believers, a group numbering about 120, and he said, "Brothers, the scripture had to be fulfilled, which the Holy Spirit spoke long ago through the mouth of David concerning Judas, who served as a guide for those who were left to Jesus. He was one of our number and shared in our ministry. With the reward he got for his wickedness, Judas bought a field where he fell headlong, his body burst open, and all his intestines spilled out. Everyone in Jerusalem heard about this, so they called that field in their language Akeldama, and that is field of blood. For, said Peter,
much more qualified than I have gone back and forth on this issue forever. And so I'm not

Sure, that's better.

they had seen him die, and they were witnesses to his resurrection. They had all of the qualifications to become one of the chosen 12, except for one thing. Jesus had not chosen. We'll remember that near the beginning of his ministry, Jesus, after getting to know all of the disciples, he had spent an entire night in prayer, asking his Father which of these men should become the 12 apostles. And the next morning he got together and he chose the 12 that he chose. And he did not choose Joseph or Matthias, who, it sounds like, was Benjamin. Now, there was an additional spot that Judas filled, that Jesus knew that Judas had to fill. Is it possible that Judas had not had to fill that he could have chosen Joseph or Matthias? Maybe. It's possible. I don't know. So it's possible that Jesus could have chosen one of them, but the reality is that he didn't. For whatever reason, that is unknown to us. He didn't choose them. But this group felt that one of these two ought to serve the vacant spot. Now, I find it significant that there's no mention that they prayed about whether or not they should fill the position in the first place. No mention of that. What is mentioned is that after they had made the important decision to fill the position, at that point, they brought the choice to God. Verse 24, Lord, you know everyone's heart. Show us which of these two you have chosen to take over this apostolic ministry, which Judas left to go where he belongs. Now, you remember the story, don't you?

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That's Scoggins.biz. One more time, Scoggins.biz. May God bless you as you seek to grow closer to

Solomon said, there is a way.

It's our gift for anyone who pulls an ass. It's easy to get. It's called the Culture and the Christian. We'll be happy to send it to

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That's 800, God says, 800-463-7297. And we'll try and get your question on the air.

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0: Welcome to the princess. That's clear that we have is Lee listening in Texas. Lee, welcome to the program.
1: Thank you.
0: Are you there? Lee, you may have hit your

them.

answers to questions like, how can I have healthier relationships? When will Jesus come? And much more. 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

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I'm Charles Mills.

0: Service, press correspondent Richard Boyd. Transportation Secretary Sean Duffy has launched the Freedom Hires program, which encourages veterans to enter the trucking industry by highlighting career opportunities and benefits. The administration says veterans' experience operating military vehicles makes them well-suited for life on the road. Promotion of the program has been tied to the administration's broader crackdown on illegal aliens with commercial driver's licenses. Officials say trucking jobs can offer competitive pay, flexible schedules, benefits, training assistance, and signing bonuses. Richard Boyd reported.
1: Leader of Irish organized crime gang extradited to Ireland from Dubai to face allegations he was behind an international drug smuggling ring. More details, srnnews.com.
2: Ephesians 2 shows us God's love in action. But God is so rich in mercy, and he loved us so very much, that even while we were dead because of our sins, he gave us life, and he raised

said, I know a lot of things about Jesus. Philippians

connecting people with Christ. How do you do? What comes to your mind when you hear the word freedom? For some, it may be connected to a country's leadership. For others, it may mean living life without rules or restrictions. But for many, true freedom demands a high price. In today's story, two families brought together on a fishing trip will be forced to consider the cost of their own freedom by a mysterious fisherman. For some, it will mean more than they are willing to pay until they're

0: Wilson. Ahoy there, the Patsy Ann.
1: Ahoy. Vandal family.
2: That's us.
1: I thought the weather report might have scared you folks off. Not this family.
2: Today's the 4th of July, and I got a brand new pearl.
3: We're ready to fish if you are.
0: Instead of the usual True Life Unshackled story, we bring you a

0: world or a friend who never had a neighborhood, dreaming of catching the world's biggest fish. What none of us knew as we set out to sea that day was that between the excitement of deep sea fishing and some unforeseen weather, our holiday excursion was going to be life-changing.
1: Now that we're underway, introductions are in order. This is Dr. Arthur Bender and his wife, Susan.
2: Hi there. Bender, that name's familiar.
1: It should be, Lance. Bet you never expected to set sail with a famous theologian.
2: That's it, of course. Dr. Bender. I've always wanted to interview you.
3: Then you two should get along well. My husband loves to talk.
2: Well, guilty as charged.
3: Are you a writer?
2: News reporter. Lance Bender.
4: Yes,
2: the New York Gazette.
4: Right.
2: And this is my wife, Amy.
3: Hi. And that's our son over there, Ricky. Well, dear, you lucked out. Stuck on a boat with someone that wants to hear everything you have to say. And probably even debate it. Mr. Commentator over here.
2: Nothing wrong with good, healthy weather.
3: A theologian and a reporter. This could get interesting, Amy.
2: Discussion.
3: Or perhaps a very loud argument.
1: As your captain, I've learned that

0: side of the boat is the best, Dad?
1: I don't think it matters, son.
0: But it did in the Bible.
1: Huh?
2: Honey, he's talking about the sermon last Sunday.
1: Oh, right.
0: Yeah, and how the disciples of Jesus were fishing on the wrong side of the boat.
2: I think you may have the makings of a Bible scholar here, Amy.
0: At least we know he was paying attention.
1: So, how did that story end, Ricky?
0: Well, Jesus told them to throw their nets on the other side. That was when they finally caught a whole lot of fish.
1: Very good.
0: But I still have a question.
1: About what, son?
0: How did Jesus know where the fish were going to be?
1: Well, Bender, you're the theologian. You want to answer that?
3: Why, Ricky, I think it's possible that Jesus was standing up on a high bank on the shore. And sometimes when you're up high above the water, you can see things better.
0: You mean like fish?
3: Maybe, or shadows that move, but that was a long time ago. And besides, no one knows for sure whether the story is completely true or not. But that's not the point, you see.
0: But it has to be true. It's in the Bible.
3: Yes, it is in the Bible, but times change and so do ideas. You see, the Bible isn't... Ricky, can you go below and grab us some snacks? Fishing makes me hungry.
0: Shut up, Ricky.

0: was an unusual response you gave our son, Bender. Unusual.
1: You made it sound like he didn't believe the Bible story was true.
0: Well, I was just pointing out a more scientific explanation, a more logical reason for an old fable that still has a lesson. So, you don't believe the Bible is inerrant? I believe it's useful, but in some ways it's outdated. Well, if you mean that I choose to look at those ancient ideas and stories in a new and enlightened way, yes, you're correct.
1: New and enlightened? How does that apply to the Bible?
0: Yeah, God hasn't changed and neither has his word, but society has. Now, you're a news reporter. You must know that people today have become free thinkers. They have progressed and they don't want to be controlled by the archaic rules of an old document.
1: So you're saying that people today want to decide for themselves what's right and wrong rather than following
0: old rules and mindsets? Yes. It's called freedom.
1: And that proper topic, freedom, given it's the 4th of July.
0: Wait a minute. Bender, how can you call that freedom?
1: Listen. Maybe we should stick to fishing.
2: I agree. Before this is a full-fledged disagreement.
3: After that time, I thought we went to church just because it was the thing to do. But as I listened to the lyrics, I realized the Bible meant more to my dad than I knew. I also learned that my dad had a level of passion about this that I never knew.
0: Yes, you did. No, I just said people should be free to interpret the Bible in a way that better fits our current culture. Amy, will you bring up your Bible app?
1: All right.
0: Right. Now, doesn't having it on an app cheapen its inerrancy? I'd have thought you'd like technology that progresses. Sorry. Look, here it is. 2 Timothy 3, verses 16 and 17. All scripture is given by inspiration of God and is profitable for doctrine, for reproof, for correction, for instruction in righteousness, that the man of God may be perfect, thoroughly furnished unto all good works. Well, well, a news reporter that's a Bible scholar. Is this going to show up in your column or your podcast? No, and I'm not a Bible scholar. I just believe the Word of God has never changed. I didn't say it changed. It just doesn't speak to real issues. In our world today, freedom means different things to different people.
1: What about America's freedom? That was first defined by an old document.
0: Right. Does that mean your new thinkers find the Declaration of Independence irrelevant to govern a nation as well?
1: Now, wait a minute. I don't think you mean...
2: Respectfully, that's basically what you said.
0: Today,
3: always still a good day to visit the harbor.
4: It is?
3: Yep. I always sail through the harbor on the 4th.
4: Wow.
3: Huh? Well, she made a check-in with an old friend.

0: guess you've seen your share of storms at sea, haven't you, Jake?
1: Yes, sir. I've weathered much worse than this, that's for sure.
0: Might be enough to make a man want to give up the fishing business, huh?
1: Give it up? Why would I do that?
2: Doesn't the constant danger out here worry you?
1: Not really, man. I choose to put my trust in something bigger than the danger.
3: Bigger? You mean like that?
1: That's right, son. He's never failed me yet. I'm sure you understand that, Dr. Bender.
0: Some help.
4: Good idea.
1: What do you think, Bender?
0: Certainly. And Jake can pray if he wants. That's fine with me.
2: If you're going to pray, would you pray aloud, please, Jake? It might help calm us.
1: Yes, ma'am. It always calms me. Eternal God, it's me, Jake. And we're out here in this little storm. Here in our boat with us. We know we can trust you to protect us from the wind and the sea, so we don't have to be afraid. Lord, just because this storm seems so big and our boat is so small, don't let us forget who controls the wind and the water. We thank you for leading us safely through the storm.
2: Said my own prayers, asking

0: today, Jake?
1: Mr. Jake, you may look like a pirate, but you pray like a preacher.
2: You felt better after you prayed, didn't you, sir?
1: Yep.
0: I hope you learned something from that.
2: That was a real-life Bible lesson about prayer.
0: Maybe a lesson in freedom.
3: Freedom? How so?
0: Well, the way I see it, we asked and God answered.
3: So?
0: When we really put our trust in God, we don't have to be afraid. There's freedom in that feeling. That's why they call it freedom.
2: We were just talking about that before the storm broke. Arguing about it, really.
0: Yes. It's still a good subject for today.
2: That's right. Happy 4th, everybody.
3: Yes. I think I was trying to explain to Lance that I view freedom as the right to interpret God's laws in your own way.
0: Begging your pardon, sir, but I'm not sure you understand what true freedom is.
3: Excuse me?
0: I don't mean any offense, sir. I know you're educated in the law, but I believe that true freedom is found in the Bible. Freedom is given to us by God because of what Jesus did for us on the cross.
1: Because he died to set us free from our sin?
2: Yeah. And because forgiveness is a free gift of God when
1: we believe and trust in Jesus as our Savior.
0: Exactly, son. It's as hard and as simple as that.
3: I know the concept of the substitutionary atonement.
2: But you're saying true freedom comes from our choice to follow Christ.
0: Yes, ma'am. Honey, your Bible app?
2: Oh, sure. Here.
0: The Bible puts it this way. Here we go. John 8:36. If the Son therefore shall make you free, ye shall be free indeed.
3: But the kind of freedom that Jesus preaches is about liberation. The liberation that comes from a just society. As God's children, we are called to work toward bringing about social and political change. We must collectively redeem society. That is freedom. That is the gospel.
0: That's the social gospel. Now, Jesus led the poor and the downtrodden, and he instructs us to do the same. But that's not the gospel. I'm talking about personal salvation. The Bible is clear that God redeems those individuals who believe in Jesus Christ as Savior and rescues them from an eternity of being separated from him in torment. What you've created is a gospel that you can tailor and control. But the gospel I'm talking about is like a boat lost at sea, and only Jesus has a lifeline.
3: But we can bring about a respite, a heaven, if you will, here on earth.
0: Heaven is not ours to create. Jesus laid down his life. We are called to die to our own life and follow him into an eternity that he has provided.
3: That is a surrender of our own free will. That's a big price to pay.
0: Well, sir, I learned there's always a cost to freedom.
3: And just what does that mean?
0: Jesus paid the ultimate price for my freedom. And if I may say so, just like he did yours, sir. Have you grabbed the lifeline?
3: Listen, did you hear that?
0: That's the old prayer signal.
4: Good news, folks. We might just make it to the harbor yet.
2: You mean it's over? The storm's over? It's safe to go on deck now?
4: Sure is. You'll be disembarking soon.
2: City would be such a welcome sight.
5: The harbor is filthy, but it's never looked so good.
1: Excuse me, Mr. Jake. Are you still going to visit your friend in the harbor?
2: What friend, Ricky?
1: The one he always visits on the 4th. Mr. Jake said he'd tell me the story.
0: So I did. Well, there she is, Ricky. Look right out there. See her? That's my friend in the harbor.
1: The Statue of Liberty?
0: Yep. Lady Liberty raising her torch of freedom.
1: We learned about her in school.
0: So did I, young man. But it wasn't until I was on board our fighting ships sailing out of this very harbor many years ago, that she became so important to me.
1: Were you going to war?
0: Yep. I'd never seen her before that day. And I knew I might not ever see her again.
1: Weren't you scared?
0: Sure I was. But I was also proud to be defending our country. See, I knew when I trusted Christ as my Savior that my life was already in God's hands. I knew my soul was safe with Him, no matter what happened.
1: And did He keep you safe?
0: He sure did. But Mickey, you know, sometimes freedom costs us something. It cost me part of my life, and I was one of the fortunate ones. I lost one of my eyes in battle. That's why I wear this patch. But some men lost more. Much more.
1: When I first saw you, I said you looked like a pirate. But I was wrong. You look like a hero to me.
0: Not a hero, Mickey. Just a man who trusted God to help him do his job to preserve liberty for our country.
1: That's why you visit the lady in the harbor.
0: Yep. She's a symbol, a reminder of freedom. Just like this cross I carry with me. I keep it in my pocket, and I've never been without it. It's a reminder.

0: Susan back.
1: Bender, it's been nice to share this trip with you and Susan.
2: Yes, it's been interesting. I trust I won't read about it in your pill pen.
1: No worries there, Dr. Bender.
2: I think we understand each other better now. You, seemed kind of quiet while Jake was talking about the freedom we have in Christ. I'll admit that some of what he said today touched me deeply. He's a man with a simple faith.
1: Makes me realize just how powerful a simple faith can be.
2: Yes. And it's possible I've learned a thing or two today from that old fisherman.
1: Maybe take another look at what the cross really means in your life.

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I know without a doubt that true freedom is only found in Jesus Christ. Through the years with the Navy, I have been able to serve

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Recording engineer David Turchinski. 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So, until next time, unless our Lord returns before then, I'm Timothy Gregory reminding you that the doors to Pacific Garden Mission are open night and day. 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

Justice Department not to perform transgender procedures on kids anymore. Now, this comes as part of a nationwide effort to end the trans pediatric programs. This includes stopping the distribution of puberty blockers, hormones, and surgeries.

say that summer doesn't end officially till late September, you and I know that for all practical purposes, summertime is over for another year. Schools are starting, vacations are ending, and within a few months, whether we like it or not, stores will be rolling out their Christmas decorations. 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

Iraq's industrial ambitions and concerns about reliance on imports from China. China dominates the global solar supply chain, even in projects in other regions. Between 2010 and 2024, Chinese renewable energy investment and relevant construction in Africa reached an estimated $66 billion. Buying the report. Brad's leader, an Irish organized crime gang, extradited to Ireland from Dubai to face charges. He ran an international drug smuggling and money laundering empire. Officials say the gang had breached from Britain, Spain, and the United States. His plane landed Sunday in Dubai. More details, SRNNews.com. Ephesians 2 shows us God's love in action. But God is so rich in mercy, and he loved us so very much, that even while we were dead because of our sins, he gave us life and he raised Christ from the dead. It's only by God's special favor that you've been saved. That's hope for life from Ephesians 2, verses 4 and 5.

Just out of curiosity, I sometimes like to see what Webster has to say about some of these words. Let's take a look. He says, soon.

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It's so firm that it exposes life as it is. It expresses life.

yourself in so many ways. There's an emotional person, and you can't divorce the emotional from the entire soul. We'll be taking a look at some of his words and some of his commiserations as he talked about in a soulful way. You might remember in Psalm 77, he said, I cried out to God to hear me when I was in distress. I sought the Lord. At night I stretched out untiring hands, and my soul

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And we notice how the psalmist exposed his inner feelings. He was mad. He said, surely God.

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We have the capacity

Music.

majestic height, the profound depth, the vast scope, and the perpetually infinite length of our existence. So language emphasizes the immense value of every human life. For a single soul,

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Well, John told his sister was concerned for him.

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SRN News. A new school year has arrived. While you're busy getting school supplies, new school clothes, and a sturdy new backpack for the students in your family, don't forget that kids grow better with radio. Often when kids come home from school, they pop in front of the television. But research shows that excessive TV viewing causes kids to have trouble

decisions in American history. He chose not to seek a third term as president. So why does that matter? Because America was not built on permanent rulers. It was built on ordered liberty. Faith teaches that authority is a stewardship, not a possession. Leaders are accountable to God for how they use power. And why does that still matter today? Because republics survive when leaders respect limits and citizens defend them. Lexington's lesson still stands. A republic is preserved when power has limits, and public service remains a duty to God and country, not a path to power.

Celtics, but did not win one as a coach. More details at SummerNews.com. Ephesians 2 shows us God's love in action. But God is so rich in mercy, and he loved us so very much, that even while we were dead because of our sins, he gave us life, and he raised Christ from the dead. It's only by God's special favor that you've been saved.

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something to this weekend. I'd really like you to do this for me, for yourself. I'd like you to think of the 10 things, maybe sit down

would start. And we'd start thinking about externals. Yeah, I'd like some of the externals of my life changed. I'd like a career change, something more fulfilling. I'm sick and tired of doing this job. You know, I always wanted to be, and that's what, you know, that's what I'd like to have happen. Or you might look and say, not just career. Man, I wish my finances were more stable. I wish I had money to burn, you know, and that kind of thing. Or somebody else might say, man, I wish my husband's attitude would change. You know, somehow, about me, the kids, life, you know, himself, or, you know, whatever. I wish my husband's attitude. I wish my wife would get her act together, okay? Or you might say, I wish my kids would, or I wish I could lose weight. Okay, those are all sort of external type things. Was your first thought when I asked the question, what would you most wish changed in your life? Was your first thought, I wish I could become more patient? I wish I was a less resentful person. And I'm sorry to say that for most of us, the answer would be, you know, probably not. And probably most of us immediately start to process the externals that we'd like to see changed and the things we'd like to see changed from the inside out. You know, we're a little slower at that one. We don't go to the interior as often, as easily. I wish I was this. And why? Stop to think about it. Why do we do that? Why do we focus more easily on the externals and we don't focus so much on the internals in that kind of question about what I'd like to see changed? Well, I think there's a very simple reason, and I think if you stop to think about it, you'll agree. You'll say, that makes sense. And that is, the internals, more than the externals, touch on who we are as people. I mean, the internal type issues touch on our very existence. If I was less resentful,

We just scratched the surface of Job, and I hope in a light that maybe you have never considered. I mean, we've seen, as we've gone through very quickly, we've seen some of the lousy, warped, partial thinking of three of Job's friends. But the question is, how does God respond to this lousy thinking? I mean, what these boys threw out is we spent time with Zophar and Eliphaz and Bildad. I mean, what they threw out, these men threw out, as far as philosophy goes, what they wrote on the wall as part of their building sense of reality. We've seen the half-truths

debate with his friends, and come out on top. But he doesn't really, really have his act together. How do I know that? Because at the end of the book, from chapter 38 onward, God comes down and basically says to Job, "You know, Job, you've done okay. But now it's time for me to deal with you. You straighten out Bildad. You straighten out Eliphaz. You straighten out Zophar. I mean, that's good. That's a good thing. Now it's time for me to straighten you out." Chapter 38 onward is God's attempt to try to get Job to understand big issues, such as that God is God, that God is secure, that God is complete, and Job is not. And, you know, but it's okay, because as long as God is what he is, then Job can be okay. Job doesn't have to be troubled by the fact that he isn't all that God is. In fact, when he learns that lesson, he's going to be in a much healthier posture. When Job comes to the place of real accuracy and honesty, when Job is willing to let God be God in everything, and remember, this speaks of the story of a man who has been absolutely just decimated by life consequence. He's been just shredded by life events. And God still, at the end of the book, says, "Now I need to get you to the place where you're okay with it, because I'm God." I hope that you are able to dedicate to set aside the time for this weekend story edition. I'm going to give you, maybe in some ways, one of the most practical, simple, elementary, foundational, and yet difficult truths that you and I will ever, ever, ever, ever deal with. And if you prayerfully hammer these truths home from the scripture, your

isn't me trying to tell you. I always, you know, hold this kind of posture, this kind of mentality, and I've always got it just exactly the way God wants it too. No. These are lessons I am learning with you. Let's grow together. Number one, a very simple, elementary, primary truth. I was born lost. I mean, I was born destined to stupidity. I didn't choose it that way. It came with the package of being born here, in this planet, in this world, in this mess, okay? You and I, we were born lost. Number two, even from our birth, I have made lousy, stinking choices. I've done lousy things. It isn't just I was born lost. I have chosen some sickness. Number three, there is absolutely nothing I can do about my lostness, about the parts of me that stink.

deal with it. He's capable of it, and he is willing because of how he values you. You were born lost. You've made stupid choices since then, and there is nothing you can do about it, but God still is willing to deal with you because he values you. He sees you as extremely precious. And number five, he actually wants to transform us so that we move away from the same old bad behaviors and thinking and attitudes, etc., to better behaviors and attitudes and thinking. Number six, in order to accomplish that, God has to find me willing. I have to be willing for this change to take place. So what inside of me really does need to change? I mean, can you go back and look at the external list and the interior list and also really say, I need to focus on the interior. These are the things about me that need to change. The stuff on the inside. Granted, it'd be nice, you know, if you had more money. It'd be nice if you could recapture your youth. It'd be nice if your wife treated you nicer. You know, I mean, I'm not denying that. But when it's all said and done, the areas of life where you actually have some opportunity to make

faith in that semi movement, and there is good reason for this. You may be aware that each eyeball has a blind spot where the optic nerve is attached. Normally, we don't notice it because the other eye fills in the missing portion of the image in our brain. However, there is much more than this going on to make vision possible. Suppose that you are talking with someone, nodding your head in agreement, yet your eyes stay focused on his face. Well, you can do that because of an organ in your ear called the vestibular sensory organ. It senses the motion of your nodding head and sends the information to your eyes, enabling them to stay focused while your head moves. More amazing is what you don't see. Your retina is crisscrossed with blood vessels that cast shadows into your field of vision. You just don't see them because the shadows never move. This explains why, if you were able to

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Invite the children and teens in your community to listen to LifeTalkKids.net. 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You can make a positive difference. Back to Genesis with Dr. John Morris, geologist and president of the Institute for Creation Research. Dr. Morris, how long does it take to make oil? This oil is the altered remains of organic molecules. These are primarily hydrogen and carbon, and after death they can metamorphose into hydrocarbon oil. It doesn't take long. In fact, there are a number of ways to rapidly convert organic material into oil, but all of them are rather expensive and inefficient. However, if water is injected into the organic material, then the process is much more efficient and quick. This reminds me of the great flood of Noah's day when excessive heat and pressures combined with lots of water to act on the abundant living things which were destroyed by the flood. Because it all fits. Even the difficult questions like the origin of oil can best be answered from a back to Genesis perspective. To find out more about creation science, visit us on the web.

gift for granted. It's the gift of life everlasting. I think it's

Remember the day you bought your first car? How did you feel? And then how did you feel the first time it broke down and needed new tires or more extensive repair? It's a fact that eventually all cars...

This is Life Talk. Professor in News, I'm Jason Walker, a terrorism expert, says today's threat landscape

0: legislation that would prohibit taxpayer funding for research that enhances the transmissibility or severity of viruses. Marsha tells colleagues that the COVID-19 pandemic exposed the risks of such work and argued federal dollars should never support research that could lead to another global health crisis. The Kansas physician also praised President Trump's recent executive action restricting high-risk biological research and is seeking to make those limits permanent through legislation. Richard Boyd reporting.
1: Leader in Irish organized crime gang extradited from Ireland to Ireland from Dubai, facing LA

1-800-775-4673. That's 1-800-775-4673. Have an awesome day. Our Christian leaders are warning churches.

The Bible study help critics say it can never replace.

Imagination is the strongest force operating the average human being. Amazing examples of personal survival under hopeless conditions are often revealed. Yet some have deliberately sacrificed their lives to save others. I'll be back in a moment with history's most dramatic.

greatest natural gift that a man possesses is the power of choice. The justice of God is revealed in his creation by every individual as a free moral agent. Man was made with this power of choosing either the good or the bad, to obey or disobey. Unfortunately, mankind in the beginning chose to disobey, and the result was that the penalty of transgression fell on the whole human family. What was that penalty? It was a sentence of death, of course. Now listen, when Adam and Eve disobeyed, the entire plan of heaven seemed to be frustrated. The human race had placed itself on the side of the enemy. In great love, God had formed our first parents, intending for them to inhabit this earth and exercise dominion over every creature. But now that holy pair had exercised the free will that had been placed in them and disobeyed the express commandment of God. They did it not in ignorance, but with full knowledge of the consequences. God had plainly said, if you eat, you shall surely die. Now, friends, I want you to consider something wonderful right here. God could have simply washed his hands of the whole affair as soon as man sinned. He had done what he could to safeguard them. He made the test light. He warned them of the result. He had made the claims of his law clear. The wages of sin is death. Now his responsibility ends. He can leave them to the natural consequences of sin and let them die. That would be justice. But you know something? God has a higher characteristic than justice. God is love. He loved man so deeply that he couldn't bear to see him die. You and I can't understand that kind of love. We're talking about God, not man. You'll not understand what God did. I don't understand it, because his love is too broad and wide and deep. I think I know what we would have done had we been in his place. After all, God had the power to create 1,000 new worlds and people them with perfect inhabitants. We would have simply wiped them all out, those rebels, those disobedient ones, and started over again. God didn't do that because he loved us. But what could he do? Three things opened up before him that he could do. First, he could let man die in his sin and pay the price for transgression. Second, he could destroy the law that had been broken and thus abolish the penalty. Because where there's no law, of course, there's no transgression or sin. Third, he could provide a divine substitute to die in man's stead. And that, of course, is exactly what he did. For in John 3:16 we read, "For God so loved the world that he gave his only begotten Son, that whosoever believeth in him should not perish, but have everlasting life." Yes, that's what he did. He could not have abolished that law, actually. His holy law was a reflection of his own character. And somewhere back in the eternity of the past, a covenant had been made between the Father and the Son. The creation of mortal beings would make the possibility of sin a reality. The plan of salvation was not and could not have been an afterthought with God. An agreement was reached long before the actual emergency arose. Jesus offered himself as a divine substitute to pay the price for sin. And here's a thought that is so tremendous we could ponder over it for a lifetime without exhausting it. The Son of God offered himself. He volunteered. Philippians 2, verses 5 to 8 says, "Let this mind be in you, which was also in Christ Jesus, who being in the form of God, thought it not robbery to be equal with God, but made himself of no reputation, and took upon himself the form of a servant, and was made in the likeness of men. And being found in fashion as a man, he humbled himself, and became obedient unto death, even the death of the cross." Now don't minimize that condescension, friends. After all, who was this creator God? John 1:1 tells us that Christ was the creator. In the beginning was the Word, and the Word was with God, and the Word was God. All things were made by him, and without him was not anything made that was made. And the Word was made flesh and dwelt among us. Now, these verses tell us plainly that Jesus was that active agent by whom the worlds were framed. He did not need to bow to anyone, friends. He upheld the universe. His hand had owned those billions of stars in space. Glorious angels, billions and billions of them prostrated before him and sang, "Holy, holy, holy." Then suddenly into that calm and peaceful picture of an orderly universe, one note of discord appeared. One tiny speck of a world rebelled against God. One world so tiny that it could almost be lost among the systems nearby. It became a renegade. Other worlds moved at his bidding, but this one alone resisted and disobeyed.
that God was not satisfied with 100 billion worlds that obeyed his voice. He longed to save that one lost world from perishing, and so the plan of redemption went into effect. One who had sat on the throne, the one who had controlled the planets and their courses, suddenly appeared now as a baby in the manger of Bethlehem. Oh, it was the greatest night this world ever knew. Angels sang together over the plains of Judea. What a night it was for the sin-shackled race who had been waiting for this deliverance. And what brought the Son of God down to that stable of Judea, friends? Did he know what he was doing? Did he understand that the people would beat him and hate him and then finally put him to death? Did he know about the lonely nights and the weary days? Of course he did. Romans 5, verse 8. But God commendeth his love toward us in that while we were yet sinners, Christ died for us. Oh, listen, he saw the entire path that was laid out before him when he left that throne. He understood the demon spirit to possess this world. He knew there would be nobody to stand with him through that bitter experience of Gethsemane, but he came anyway. He came because he loved us. He loved you and he loved me. He was not just interested in one world, but even in one person, one individual. And suppose you had been the only soul in need of redemption. Christ would have died for you alone. Isaiah 53:5, but he was wounded for our transgressions. He was bruised for our iniquities. The chastisement of our peace was upon him, and with his stripes we're healed. For friends, you and I can't measure the power of that love that constrained Jesus to live and suffer for 33.5 years on this sinful earth. We have no time to mention the seemingly unbearable provocations that were on him. His whole life was spent in errands of mercy. He traversed the hills and the valleys, healing, raising the dead, comforting the poor, preaching the gospel. His mission was to seek and to save that which was lost. Whole villages were left behind without a trace of disease. His presence caused devils to flee, sickness to vanish. The sinful and selfish became pure and humble. Oh, I wish we had time to dwell on that wonderful life in more detail. But we must very quickly over the years and consider the crowning climax of his ministry here on this earth. Almost everyone knows, of course, that Jesus died on the cross. But few understand the real cause of his death. Listen, friends, Jesus did not die the death of another martyr. He did not die because of the nails in his hands, the spear in his side, or the thorns on his head. His life was crushed out by the weight of the sin of the world. Jesus actually died of a broken heart. The physical suffering was nothing compared with the awful anguish of separation from his Father. In 1 Peter 2:24 it says, "Who his own self bare our sins in his own body on the tree, that we being dead to sin should live unto righteousness, by whose stripes ye were healed." Imagine, if you can, the indescribable suffering of that experience. Jesus had never sinned in his life, though he was tempted at all points as you and I. There was no sin in him, but he took upon him the sins of others and entered into the dark experience of separation from God. He endured the death which every sinner should have tasted in order that a way of escape could be made for all. Because the wages of sin was death, only death could satisfy the claims of that broken law. Because he died in our stead, we can accept his death as our very own. And God will also consider that the price has been paid for us, and the law satisfied in its claims on us. Now somebody might well raise the question, how could one innocent man take the place of a whole world of guilty men in meeting the requirements of that death sentence? And I answer, no man could have done it except one. Doubtless angels would have been glad to take Jesus' place, but he alone could make atonement. And here's the reason for this. Your atonement, you see, is the readjustment of jarred relations between two persons or parties. And in the case under consideration, the two parties were God and man. God the wronged and man the wronger. And all that justice required is an adequate expiation of the offense. And that could be accomplished by just letting the offender die. That would be justice. But if that doesn't happen, then the offended one must be willing to forgive the one who committed the wrong. And this is no longer justice, but mercy. Now, suppose I cancel a debt. I lose the amount. If I forgive a blow, I consent to the injury that it caused me. If I pardon an insult,
I suffer patiently and silently the pain it causes my heart. Listen, justice is an eye for an eye and a tooth for a tooth. That which a man inflicted, that he suffers. But forgiveness is the very opposite of this. Forgiveness cancels all injury at its own expense. In other words, the innocent must agree to suffer in place of the guilty if there is to be an atonement. For forgiveness not only forgoes the penalty which could legally be exacted, but also agrees to suffer any injuries which the wrong caused. Now let's try to illustrate it this way. If a murdered man could forgive his murderer from the grave, he would be in effect consenting to his own death, unavenged, so that the murderer might be exempt from punishment. Because, friends, you see, every act of forgiveness is an actual act of substitution. The one sinned against substitutes himself as a bearer of the consequences of sin, which act relieves the guilty person. That's why, if I forgive somebody a debt, then I suffer the loss of the money that's owed to me in order that the person who owes it to me wouldn't have to pay it. If I forgive a person who gives me a blow, I am agreeing to suffer the pain of that blow instead of demanding that the person who gave it to me suffer the same blow. You see, justice says an eye for an eye and a tooth for a tooth, but forgiveness says no. You forgive him by substituting yourself to take the consequences of his sin so that he goes free and doesn't have to suffer that penalty. Now, let's apply this to the atonement, friends. Christ was the one sinned against. He may bear the awful consequences of the guilt and thus acquire power to forgive. His incarnation was essential so that he could enter the experience of death. What Christ did of his own accord pays the penalty, satisfies the law, delivers the transgressor, all because the exhausted penalty was borne by Jesus. He's free to forgive because he bore the full consequences of sin. And if it's morally wrong for the innocent to suffer in place of the guilty, then all forgiveness is forever impossible and morally wrong. But who'll say that it's wrong to forgive who has known the joy of being forgiven? Oh, friends, the love of God for us, as it's been revealed in the wonderful plan of salvation. Have you accepted Jesus as your Lord and Savior? Have you taken advantage of that great plan of salvation that brought Jesus down to die in your place? Open your hearts now and receive him if you haven't done it, friends. What a wonderful Savior we have. He's willing to give you the benefit of his life while he bears the penalty of your sin. Well, today I'd like to offer you without charge one of the most beautiful descriptions of the way of Christ that I believe is in print. It will reveal step by step how to pass from death to life. Even a child can understand it, yet it's profound in its message. It's entitled, It's Still There. Folder L in our special series of Amazing Facts Information folders. And you may have it by just writing and asking for it. Folder L. Today's message is also available on request if you just ask for broadcast

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1: When a man is praised privately, it means a lot, but when he's praised publicly,
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1: his peers or his kids, he just said I was a

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No politician saves you, only Jesus saves you. 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

politically left or politically right, I end up stepping on people's toes. But the good news is I'm an equal opportunity offender with the other side too. Let me illustrate it this way. If you lean very far left or right, will your friends be teaching you to love the other side? No. Which group of people did Jesus ever give us permission to hate? Nobody. So if you

Everything.

7.

typically, labor pains come, you know, you start a labor pain, and the labor pains get closer and closer and closer and more intense, right? Labor pains are to prepare a woman's body for delivery of a child. Well, what God is doing with these labor pains is he's preparing his church, the body of Christ, for deliverance. So expect them to get closer and closer and more severe. That would just, if that's the parable, that's what you'd expect, and that's exactly what we are expecting. Labor pain number one. 2000.

Jerusalem. So Iran, the government, not necessarily the people, but the government wants to conquer Israel and establish a caliphate in Jerusalem. The Islamic State wants a Sunni caliphate. Iran wanted a Shiite caliphate. Slightly different version of Islam. And Soleimani is the commander. On December 6th, Donald Trump had recognized Jerusalem as the capital of Israel. 6 days later, you got a group of Muslims meeting in Turkey that are furious because they want Jerusalem as their capital. And he says his nation is ready to support the Palestinian forces in the Gaza Strip days after the U.S. recognized Jerusalem as Israel's capital. I want to unpack this statement a little bit. Notice I have Jerusalem and Al-Quds highlighted. If you're just reading that and don't know that Jerusalem and Al-Quds are the same, would you recognize that they're the same place? Not at all. This is how the media will lie to you or mislead you while having the truth there. Because they use two different words for the same thing and you don't know they're the same. Most of the world doesn't know that radical Islams intend to set up their global capital in Jerusalem and conquer the world. But that's the reality. That doesn't mean all Muslims agree with it, but that's what the radicals want. The other part is that Soleimani and Iran are going to support, meaning arm and give money to, the Palestinians in the Gaza Strip. Now here's what's unique about that. The Palestinians are Sunni, the Iranians are Shiite. Iran does not like Sunnis very well. They would just soon get rid of them.

Ich küsse ihn an.

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That was the name of the operation on October 7th.

Remember this one.

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It was in peace.

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I met him in March of last year. But on September 10, he was assassinated. In the aftermath,

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The Bible still says,

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70 years before he enjoyed fellowship of faithful Jews. Preparation by separation. Purposeful silence and solitude are basic courses in Unbreakable Courage 101. Jesus found his Kareth in the obscure days of Nazareth and the quiet days of the wilderness. In order to gather strength for the cross, he sought time alone in the Garden of Gethsemane. If Jesus needed Kareth-like solitude, how much more do we? God's invitation is compelling from Psalm

served faithfully, but his heart was weary. Hi, I'm Rob West with your Faith and Finance Minute. In Jeremiah 45, Baruch had served as the prophet Jeremiah's scribe during a season of judgment, rejection, and national upheaval. And his heart was heavy. He said,

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metabolism is 100 times faster than an elephant's. They flap their wings 55 times per second. They have large brains and see and hear better than we do. But they do have a secret shortcoming. Their feet are so weak, they can barely walk. We too have weaknesses. We hope nobody notices, but God sees all, and his love never wavers. In the Bible it says, God knows us inside and out, keeps in mind that we're made of mud. God's love, though, is ever and always. Heartbeat is brought to you.

Check your mental health.

0: City, about 550 miles east of Moscow, has killed a dozen people, wounded 39 others, according to Russian authorities. Ukraine has targeted Russian oil facilities with long-range drones almost daily in recent months. The barrage has caused fuel shortages in Russia and has unsettled the general public. Wildfires continue to burn across the western U.S. and Canada. In western Canada, more than 20,000 people forced to evacuate from communities in British Columbia as a fast-moving wildfire destroyed homes. An 80-year-old woman died while trying to escape the flames. The Dow futures are down 19 points, while the NASDAQ futures 139 points higher. This is SRN News.
1: Have you ever been in a sticky situation? There was a guy at a rodeo booth selling some super-duper glue. He demonstrated its wonderful quality, so I bought some. My wife came one day with a little project. I made the repair, only to find out that in the process, about half square inch of my thumb and forefinger had come to be inseparably married. I knew if I tried to force them apart, it was going to hurt. Fortunately, with the glue came an agent for undoing what I had just done. Did you know that the world has glued itself to the sin problem? Adam and Eve glued in with the devil instead of the Lord. The Lord knew their plight in advance and put in place a plan to get them out of the situation they had just glued themselves to. The agent? Jesus. By his death, he would unglue them and set them free. Will you accept him as your savior today? This is Rod Bieber with Seatime and Harvest.
0: Senator James Lankford of Oklahoma has introduced the Military Chaplains Modernization Act of 2026 to codify the

sexuality, the transgender service, and is backed by multiple Republican senators. It's a board report. The Ninth Circuit Court of Appeals has revived the religious discrimination lawsuit against Alaska Airlines and its flight attendant union. Judges ruled that a jury should decide whether two employees

0: Grisham and Haley Stevens in Michigan's divisive and costly primary for the U.S. Senate. More details at srnnews.com.
1: Ephesians 2 shows us God's love in action. But God is so rich in mercy, and he loved us so very much that

causes one of these little ones who believe to stumble. It would be better for him if, with a heavy millstone hung around his neck, he had been cast into the sea. If your hand causes you to stumble, cut it off. It is better for you to enter life crippled than having your two hands to go into hell, into the unquenchable fire, where their worm does not die and the fire is not quenched. If your foot causes you to stumble, cut it off. It is better for you to enter life lame than having your two feet to be cast into hell, where their worm does not die and the fire is not quenched. If your eye causes you to stumble, throw it out. It is better for you to enter the kingdom of God with one eye than having two eyes to be cast into hell, where their worm does not die and the fire is not quenched. For everyone will be salted with fire. Salted.

chapter 10. Getting up, he went from there to the region of Judea and beyond the Jordan. Crowds gathered around him again, and according to his custom, he once more began to teach them. Some Pharisees came up to Jesus, testing him, and began to question him whether it was lawful for a man to divorce a wife. And he answered and said to them, "What did Moses command you?" They said, "Moses permitted a man to write a certificate of divorce and send her away." But Jesus said to them, "Because of your hardness of heart, he wrote you this commandment.

she herself divorces her husband and marries another man, she is committing adultery. And they were bringing children to him so that he might touch them. But the disciples rebuked them. But when Jesus saw this, he was indignant and said to them, "Permit the children to come to me

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I'm just a street hustler and I was hurt in a fight. But I see now that it didn't matter. Jesus met people in the middle of their brokenness and loved them where they were. And as Christians, we're called to do the same. Today, be the hands and feet of Jesus by meeting someone with grace.

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充满。

Jesus was teaching that we are not saved by what we have or by who we are in society. Salvation is his doing, not ours. The rich, the smart, the strong, none of them can earn heaven. The blessed ones should be vigilant.

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Next on the BBC World Service, it's Outlook. Ricky Steen dropped out of school aged 15 without much of a plan. A few years later, found himself sharing a sofa in a London hotel

0: got to know each other, you could say. And it lasted a week, and of course I was sorry when it was time for it to go back.
1: But hey, that came with that friendship. After the news.
0: BBC News, with the Young Mess. Russian officials

0: says civilian sites were also hit. From Moscow, here's Steve Rosenberg.
1: Russians are more than ever, I think, feeling the consequences of the war in Ukraine. And there's so many people who kind of pretended that it wasn't happening, although they didn't feel in their own lives the effects, the consequences of the war. That has certainly changed now. And judging by recent opinion polls, judging by what people tell us on the streets, more and more people would like this war to be over.

such instances meant to be cast in their vote. Back in June, a group of local activists called the Joe OOC said they would march from the city to the regional capital, Muzaffarabad, with demands including cheap electricity and electoral reform. The authorities said they were armed, foam-fended terrorists and banned them. The two sides have had a series of violent clashes spread across the region, but the highest number of deaths in those clashes have been reported in Ravlipur.

Tennis Championships in Tokyo, the Kenyan team finished second in the over medal table, including seven gold.

0: concert service. Ricky Steen's career as a music manager stretches across decades and continents and has brought him fantastic friendships.
1: I did a lot of people. I suppose everybody who had met me that, you know, I was considered

Mm-hmm.

0: Professor Good.
1: Lick his nose led him to leave school aged 15, to run coffee bars in East London, began working for a pirate radio station, and fell into the music crowd. By the mid-60s, when he was still in his early 20s, he had begun touring with rock and roll bands like the Yardbirds and the Kinks, even though the

artist who's written a memoir called Moving Music. We're going to take a short break now. In the second half of Outlook, we'll meet a mullet in shining armour. Well, actually a Hungarian in swimming trunks, but you'll see what I mean. Stay with us. 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
1: If you're in the mood for a bit of romance, stick around because we have lined up some fabulous stories to share with you. This is Outlook from the BBC World Service. I'm Jo Fidgen. I'll tell you how to hear them all in a little while. But first, how's this for a dramatic way to meet the love of your life? Nipur Gupta from Lucknow in India was on a trip to Goa where she was teaching at a yoga retreat that was due to last 10 days. And towards the end, she decided to take a dip in the sea. As she told Mabuzar, there was nothing unusual about it.
2: It was just another day. I am comfortable swimming in the Indian Sea.

this guy is sitting

So I am a doctor's daughter, so I know the first aid pretty much, and I told them that, okay, just be here. I'll rush to a place, a supermarket or a pharmacy, and get you some antiseptic to clean, and, you know, I don't want any infection. So I ran to the shop, and I saw this ice cream.

this could have been the end of the story, and you both part ways and continue your lives in separate continents, and it's a story that you tell your families, and that's it. But that wasn't the end of the story. It wasn't the end of your holiday. So what happened?

So it was like a catch. Attila, in that period, I know you decided to both stay on an extra week. Did you at that point think this could be the start of something special?

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A month later, Attila suggested they meet up. Dubai, a ballpark

0: she got well.
1: Did, yes.
0: And at this point, are your family, is there an element of your family thinking, okay, who is this guy that's flown across continents to come and hang out with it? How did they respond?
1: To my surprise, very pleasantly. And I was surprised that

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That's quite an accolade. It's quite a lot to live up to, isn't it? Did you feel that you kind of slotted in? Did you fit with the family straight away? Or was there some

0: A puja is like a blessing, isn't it?
1: Yes, yes.
0: You've just flown across the world to be part of this beautiful puja blessing ceremony. You're meeting someone's family. That's normally not something that happens on the second day.

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It's a beautiful image. 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When did it then move to the next phase? And when I talk about the next phase, what I'm really talking about is serious relationships.

0: under the nerve. Nerves is the next step. 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
1: That is beautiful. I'm also, in the back of my mind, I'm hearing the story and thinking this is beautiful. I also know what happened at the start of 2020. Of course,

0: as a tester.
1: I said to have all these different thoughts, that how is he gonna look like in person? Is he gonna be tall? What am I gonna do? Am I gonna shake his hand? Am I gonna hug him? We were just

0: Christmas Story with me, Stefania Butcher. I'm taking you back to the 1990s, when scientists rediscovered a cave believed to have once been the den of two notorious man-eating lions. It's the 30th of April, 1997. Under the blazing Kenyan sun, a team of scientists and wildlife rangers are searching the remote region of Saba. They're looking for a cave believed to have been the den of the famous Saba man-eaters. One of those scientists was Tom Lusky.
1: The Kenyans, the story of the man-eaters, every little kid knows the story, every taxi cab driver knows the story, every person, for them, it's a much more important story in their culture, for their country.
0: The story dates back to March 1898. The area that is now Kenya was under British rule, and Lieutenant Colonel John Henry Patterson had been sent to Saba to help build a railroad that would link the East African coast with Uganda. Here's Alan Patterson, his grandson.
2: My grandfather was assigned to construct a bridge over the River Zaba, and that was in the East Africa Protectorate. And as soon as he arrived, he discovered that the Indian workmen that were the primary builders of the bridge and the railroad connection were disappearing one by one.
0: Alan later inherited his grandfather's diary, which he's read many times, along with his book, The Man-Eaters of Saba, where he tells the story of the lions that terrorized railroad workers for 9 months.
2: He found out

slept to keep the moon.

0: 28 red pass were killed, according to railway records. But Patterson estimated the real death toll at 135. So many local African victims had never been counted.
1: He then had them skinned and kept them in his home for 25 years until he was on a lecture tour in Chicago and talked with the director of the Field Museum and was able to sell them to the museum, which then mounted them and put them on display.
0: Assistant collection manager Tom Lasky grew up visiting the taxidermied lions at Chicago's Field Museum. Years later, he joined the museum as a scientist. Eventually, he set out to solve one of the saddest stories.

0: is a Xander attendant that we should try to see if we could find the clues that failed in the book.
1: And here's that description.
0: Round the entrance and inside the cavern, I was thunderstruck to find a number of human bones. And here and there a copper bangle, such as the natives

dry skin that pathways and some of the descriptions of the plants, the palm trees, and we found that those maybe within an hour, maybe 35 minutes. Now, we had a copy of

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This is the BBC World Service.

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And that phone? 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

sir, stay with me. Let me fairly go into our next scheduled program, which is the first class session. Let me remind you that the Golden Red Cancer Awareness Foundation is inviting you to the presentation with Dr. Bruce Berger. The topic will be cancer and your approach to getting well again. The subtitle, two approaches, one goal, your healing. That will be on Thursday, August the 13th, 2026, from 7 to 9 p.m. at the Public Library. Please don't miss this very informative session. And a notice from

cell. Via the lymph, liver, kidney, and gut, we can overwhelm and detox fluids. But we'll soon the Zoom link and your chapter. Here is the email address. Get a pencil and your notebook for those of you who are hearing this for the first time. So to receive the Zoom link and your chapter, developing the right mindset, send an email to, and let me spell it for you,

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auspicious names, Claire. They have enough families in Bingley, and Ernest the 16th, and 3rd to 7th Glen, at the Lion's Den. It's $10 a pair,

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So then

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See if the Lord has done a thing with us. And we've come to the end of the gospel session for today, and I hope that you were blessed by the selection. And that's the truth coming up as gospel number 4.

0: 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Keep things safe.
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best way to say good morning to you, and welcome to the program. Teacher Lynn, good morning to you. I love when a teacher Lynn is there. When her husband is sick, so she has

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Let's say the man into the. Let me let do the teacher. That's it. The man in.

I said in the past, he said in this battle, there's an end and a battle to pass. You know, so he's given us a chance to repent. Then I'm good with that dream. It is better than less. We can only do it through his curse. We can only find it on our own. That's right. And I believe he's anxious to come. He's very anxious. He wants his people, he wants us with him.

Christmas is coming soon. And this morning we have a topic for you, and we're gonna try our very best with the grace of God to dissect it. Right? Yes, that's what we're gonna do. We're gonna dissect it. In Isaiah 26:3, it says, God keeps people in perfect peace when they trust him and keep their mind set on him. I didn't say that. The Bible said that. Isaiah 26:3. God

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0: nice thing, a nice meal, you know, the thing that matters. But after, what about after the meal, bell dress, you know?
1: Yes.
0: And we start thinking again, and
1: yes.
0: It bothers you.
1: Yes.
0: The only peace you can have is the peace that passes all understanding, the peace of Jesus.
1: Yes.
0: You know, the Bible spoke about, you know, Adam and Eve, and I was wondering, you know, the Bible offers many verses in the Bible.

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Nothing has the act now. So they're peaceful. And then the

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The animals and the tribe, animals.

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Mm-hmm. And that's the peace that we've got.

0: that rush anger. You know, you take it because sometimes let's say somebody offend us. You know, they do something, you just go harsh and rough and you don't get peace then, you know. You got to take your time, don't shout. Yeah. Take your time, calm your voice, keep your voice down, you don't come bitch, come here. And now you know, you have to address me properly because you treat me like you want to be treated, right? Yeah. So you come good to me if you want it. They say, a soft answer. Yes. So it depends on how you come to me with a funny question, with a funny answer. And then that will cause confusion if you go and try and get the peace. Yes, because you're going to be worried about why she talked to me like that. But you started it.
1: Yes.
0: And everybody turned the blame. Mm-hmm. Because if she had come to me nice, I would have answered her. Yeah. You know.
1: Yes,
0: and then you listen to what the other person has to say. Mm-hmm. Keep your mouth shut and open your ears. You have one mouth and two ears. Keep the one mouth shut and open the ears.
1: Yes.
0: You know what I was trying to say, Miss Marie?
1: Yes.
0: But hear what the other person has to say before you even rush to answer. Because some of us, before we even hear the question, we don't have an answer.
1: Yes.
0: You understand what I'm saying?
1: Yes.
0: Some of us like that.
1: Yes.
0: And then it causes confusion. And then

0: to say about that. In Numbers 6:24-25, the Lord bless you and keep you. You know, the Lord make his face to shine upon you and be gracious unto you. The Lord lift up his countenance upon you and give you that peace. You know, give you peace. And that is what we want to have in our life. We don't want to be this everyday hustling and bustling and problems. We want peace.
1: Because of the sacrifice of Jesus Christ.

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But no, peace, it helps explore to find an account. Men both in relationship and build harmony. But no, and we need a kind of peace, the peace that Jesus meant.

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If you're not connected to the Lord, if you're not connected

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Then listen well. I'm feeling the song spoke about Jehovah Shalom. Yes, I like about that. It's peace. Yes. Peaceful. And that's what Jesus wants for us. We can't have this kind of

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And so forth.

is funny. But if you have added somebody and you know that maybe somebody after you, how can you have this? You're sleeping with... And I shut up and I open it up. You understand? You can sleep peacefully. But if you have that peace, you know, that I haven't done anybody anything. As far as I know,

0: Pooh, and you ask them about peacefully.
1: Yes, it is purpose that peace is an inner gift from God, a call to stop fighting and a way to love others. His key lesson focus on inner calm, active peacemaking, and overcoming fear. Now, just like you say, you meet your door open, you're not even fearful.
0: No!
1: It's not even fearful, because that inner calm, that inner peace in you, you know?
0: In Psalms 29, it says,

0: nothing, but the rich and little have God on their side. Little one have to worry about the thing. And I feared, and I was terrified, I feared attacks. This man, my God, and I was going through, and I was going through my thing. And I found a text that, I think it was in Proverbs. Proverbs, yes. Listen, I wrote it down, I wrote it down. Listen to what I said, Miss Maureen. Proverbs 16:7. I found this morning. When a man lives, pleases the Lord, he makes even his enemies be at peace with him.
1: That's true.
0: So why I should go sleep

stress or anxiety. You may also have trouble finding inner peace if something

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I just got to do just a place at the end, and we will help you with something. Just don't call it a spirit. Don't try it. What are you worrying about yourself for? Let me hear what God the Lord will speak. For he will speak peace to his people, to his saints, but let them not turn back to folly. So you know when the Lord

0: Yes, bring whatever it is and leave it there. You don't want help.
1: Yes.
0: Leave it there. Yes. Yes. It might take a little. Seamster M.
1: Yes.
0: Seamster S.
1: Yes, sorry.
0: Seamster
1: S. Land.
0: It'll take a little. You forget about me.
1: Yes.
0: Just forget me.
1: Yes.
0: You forget
1: to. And it's all done.
0: And it's all done.
1: And it's
0: all fed. Let the sun fed, isn't it?
1: Mm-hmm.
0: And he's always on time. All I've ever met is something. For those of you who just tuned in, you just want to say good morning. Good morning to.

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0: same thing to think about, you know. 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
1: Yes.

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Them fell. Let's remember when Jesus was on the boat. Jesus on the boat with the storm started up. And he just used the word. Peace, Buster. Peace, Buster. And

0: Let's say you have peace. Get peace with that. Huh?
1: The peace in the midst of the storm. It is an inner peace that stirs.

0: Jesus in the bed with you? Ah, that's right. Peace with God means completeness. The song before the gentleman spoke about shalom, completeness. You know, peace, you know. Peace with God means completeness. A life worthy the way God has planned. In John 14:27, Jesus says, peace I leave with you. He says, my peace. My peace I give you. He says, I do not give as the world gives. He also said, do not let your heart be troubled. He says, I'm going to give you his peace.
1: Yes.
0: So even though just keep worrying, just receive it. You know, I have another song. It says, I don't know who holds tomorrow. Just believe. Just

0: and 7. Tell them that you need with thanks. Tell them that you need
1: and thank them.
0: And thank them. Act as if you already have it. Thank them. His peace.

Jesus says in John 13:27, Jesus says, peace I leave with you.

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Peace not under that. We don't have rivers. We've seen them. We have them when we find those places. You know, you've got a river by the beach. 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

26:3. 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

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So if anybody out there, just listen to this song.

0: instance within a church. Let us a daily practice of quieting your mind and setting gentle boundaries against the noise of the world.
1: That's right.
0: And a lot of people, a lot of us,

0: snatching them from the fire. And in Luke 19 verse 10 states, Jesus' own mission, the Son of Man, came to seek and to save that which was lost. Yes, and in 2 Peter 3, 9 says, God is not wanting anyone to perish, but everyone to come to repentance. So with peace in our hearts, we can help others.
1: That's right.
0: We have to turn to them.
1: Amen. I read a scripture, Isaiah 26:3. It says,

is where this Texas sells. God gives complete unaccount and security to people who fix their thoughts on him. This deep peace does not depend on having an easy life. That doesn't mean that we never do. Here's a gentleman by the name of Brian Courtney. He said,

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trust in you. 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We don't have that because he trusts in us. Trust in the root of his peace. Believe in God is good and strong. And let the heart rest. You know? So, let us start practicing something. Let us start somewhere. Having a mind that is fixed and leaning on God means choosing to focus on his goodness instead of worrying. Let's have him as a friend. Let's marry him. Let's have Jesus as a friend. Take him as your friend. Take him as a friend. A friend that's sticking closer than a brother. That's what the word of God says. He's a friend who sticks closer than a brother. Listen to this one.

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Yes, friend. Peace. That inner peace. Yes. That peace that passeth all understanding. Yes. I'll be planning to do it. There's something to me, but it's when there's a time. I don't know.

Bye-bye.

Imagine that. And in James 3:16, the lemon is clear. For where envy and self-seeking exist, confusion and every evil thing are there. It's easy sometimes to look at what someone else has and want it for yourself. You may even think you deserve it more than the person. And do subconsciously begin to feel angry that you are not blessed the same way. It could be material things, jobs, status, financial or even a relationship. But harboring a deep desire for what someone else has

it says in Ephesians 5:5. For this you know, that no fornicator, unclean person, a covetous man,

is an electric vivet. The best way to stamp out the weeds in a jealous hat is to live fully embrace God with our life. He says, if you want peace, perfect peace, let Jesus comes in.

says, sir. They don't hear us. We heard what the scripture says. 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

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For more information and tips on the safe use of gas cylinders, go to www.reisdienstcl.nl.